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1: It began years ago, hundreds of millions of years, when molten lava flowed like rivers. Then, the Earth's crust lifted up high into the air to form majestic razor-backed mountains. Inside the Earth, liquid gold ore continued to flow until, slowly, it began to cool and become solid. In time, gold was hidden in slate, greenstone, quartz, masses of metamorphic rock, an ancient mystery, silent, invisible. Thousands of miles of gold ribbon ran through quartz veins locked tight inside these mountains. Over eons, the earth continued to shift and shake. At times, earthquakes lifted mountains up even higher, while rains and snow worked to break them down. Later, great glaciers covered some mountains, slowly cutting and carving deep valleys, creating icy lakes that would feed mountain streams and springs. Over much time, wind and rain washed away rock until tiny flecks of gold surfaced and glimmered in the sunlight. Streams ebbed and flowed, with gritty silt, sparkling flakes, and nuggety chunks of gold. Pieces of gold mixed with sand and mud in riverbeds, sandbars, entangled in tree roots. 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Raging water, earth's crust moving, boulders rolling, trees falling, but no ears to hear. These mountains spotted with tiny flecks, nuggets as big as acorns, and chunks the size of bear's head. Waiting. California's mother lode. It still lies beneath us, like a sleeping giant.
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10: 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Anyways, I'm a faithful one. 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I think he's killing it. All right. Have a good day. Glad to know there's a hotline. All right. Thank you.
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13: So I was in the woods exploring, going fishing, and I was casting my rod out. I got about 3 salmon. They're about 5 inches long. And then I was in the horizon. I was looking at over the horizon, the trees, and I see a big hairy-looking feller. I was just like, man, that dude needs to shave his legs. But apparently it was not, because I saw his hair, and his hair was going down to about his ass, and he didn't have a shirt on or pants. Oh, my God. That thing would destroy somebody. He was real big. He was coming towards me. I ran. I just left my stuff and jumped in the lake and swam as far as I could. But I don't know. That felt scary. I hope you find him.
14: Yo, my name's Oscar Goldman, and I have a show.

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1: What is this?

0: know.
1: I know.
0: I know.
1: I know. I know. I know. I know. I know. I know. I know. I summon the devil in you. I know. I know. I summon the devil in you.
0: I know.
1: I know. I know. I summon the devil in you. I was a goat.

0: I
1: I know,
0: know,
1: I
0: I
1: know,
0: know,
1: I
0: I
1: know,
0: know,
1: I
0: I know,
1: know,
0: I
1: I know.
0: know, I know.
1: I
0: I
1: know,
0: know,
1: I
0: I
1: know,
0: know,
1: I
0: I
1: know.
0: know. I
1: I
0: know,
1: know,
0: I
1: I know,
0: know, I
1: I
0: know, I
1: know, I
0: know.
1: know.
0: I summon the devil in you. I'm a goat. I know. Every day I wake up to this body. Every day I wake up to this blood. This is my body.
1: This is my
0: blood.
1: This is my body.
0: This is my body. This is my blood.

Let's go. Messages will not be checked during this time. Correct anything like that.

Write anything I said. Write anything.

0: Recording method at the tone when you are finished. Hang up or press pound.
1: Messages will not be checked during this time.

Hehehehehehehehehehehehehehehehehehehehehehehehehehehehehehehehehehehehehehehehehehehehehehehehehehehehehehehehehehehehehehehehehehehehehehehehehehehehehehehehehehehehehehehehehehehehehehehehehehehehehehehehehehehehehehehehehehehehehehehehehehehehehehehehehehehehehehehehehehehehehehehehehehehehehehehehehehehehehehehehehehehehehehehehehehehehehehehehehehehehehehehehehehehehehehehehehehehehehehehehe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
1: The legend of Frankenstein once again brings terror and nightmare to the screen in Lady Frankenstein. 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
1: If anything goes wrong, we want to know exactly why, and we won't be able to ask you. Let us know before you pull every switch, before you do anything. You got that?
2: Yeah.
1: Even if you only have to blow your nose.
3: All right, get those fuel lines away.
4: Okay, Mr. Crowe.
1: Well, I guess that's about all, Steve.
2: Hey, that reminds me. Look, if Mary calls, I'm just up on a milk run. I didn't tell her today was it.
1: How is she?
2: She's okay, but she's due about now, and I don't want her to be nervous.
1: Hey, I didn't know the baby...

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0: We've landed on a rooftop. Let's climb through a window and see what's inside.
1: We're in a castle again.
2: Who are those people?
0: Shh. Your Majesty, we have looked everywhere and we have not found the real princess.
3: Listen, Stan. How is my son, the prince, ever to marry if we can't find the princess?
2: I
3: don't
2: know what to add in faith.
0: Quiet.
3: My son is very happy. Every prince must have a princess.
2: I know how to find a princess.
0: Someone's at the castle door.
3: Who goes there?
4: Excuse me, good sir, but may I come in?
3: I don't just let anybody into my castle, you know. Who are you?
4: I am a princess. I've lost my way in the forest.
3: A princess? Come in, my dear. By all means, come in.
0: I think that king has something up his sleeve.
5: Yeah, I'd like to crown him.
4: I was on my way back to my own castle when it started to rain.
3: Well, then, why don't you spend the night here?
4: Why, thank you, sir. That's very nice of you.
5: He certainly has enough bedrooms in this place.
3: Courtiers, escort this fair young maiden to the guest chambers.
0: The king looks too happy. I don't trust him.
1: Look, he's whispering something to the queen.
3: Perhaps we have at long last found a princess for our son.
6: But how can we tell?
3: I have it. If she is really a princess, then she is of very delicate nature. I shall order 20 feather beds and 20 feather mattresses placed in her chamber.
5: Boy, she's going to have trouble making that bed.
3: Underneath all the feather beds and mattresses, I shall place one tiny pea. If she is really a princess, then it will disturb her slumber, and she won't sleep a wink all night.
5: That's some crazy way of making pea soup.
1: It's not fair.
0: What's not fair?
1: Putting one tiny pea underneath 20 mattresses. How can they expect her to feel that?
0: She does seem like an awfully nice princess.
5: Maybe they ought to throw in some carrots, too. You know, peas and carrots, in case she wants a midnight snack.
0: That's it.
5: That's what?
0: We'll help the princess.
5: I didn't say anything about helping any princess. I just want to get out of here.
0: Curly, would you desert a lady in distress?
5: I don't care what dress she's in.
1: Don't you want the prince to find a bride?
5: Let him do his own hunting.
0: I knew you'd feel just like we do.
5: I feel like going home.
0: Good, then we'll help her. Now, here's my plan. And Curly, we need you. Quiet. You'll wake up the whole castle.
5: Oh, fellas, do I really have to go through with this?
0: Yes, now get moving. The bedroom is that way.
5: I feel awful silly in this dress.
1: It's not a dress, it's a sheet. Be careful, don't trip.
5: Do I have to carry this salami?
0: That's your magic wand, and don't you forget it.
1: Knock on the door.
5: Maybe she doesn't want to be disturbed.
0: It's for her own good. Now knock.
5: Why does it always have to be me?
6: Princess! Yoo-hoo! Wake up!
5: Maybe she went home and we should do the same thing.
0: Open the door.
5: What a time to go visiting.
1: There she is.
0: Fast asleep. Okay, Curly, do your stuff.
5: Do I have to?
0: If you don't get in there, I'm gonna...
5: Okay, I'm going.
6: It's time to wake up. Wakey, wakey.
7: Who's there?
6: It's me, the good witch of the enchanted castle.
7: Oh, come back tomorrow.
5: Okay. What happened? She said come back tomorrow. And you should never refuse a lady. Let's go.
0: Oh, no, you don't. We gotta keep her up all night.
5: Ouch, ouch. Didn't anyone ever teach you not to hit a good witch?
0: Get on your broomstick and fly back in there.
5: I'm going. Hey, lady, are you a princess?
7: Oh, I must be dreaming.
5: I can call a lot of names in my day, but never a nightmare.
7: Who are you? What do you want?
5: I've come from far distant lands. I don't mind going back.
6: To tell your fortune.
7: In the middle of the night?
6: Oh, us fortune tellers work at 8 hours. Now give me your hand. That's better.
7: You're tickling me.
6: I'm sorry. I mean, 1,000 pardons, your princess.
7: But can you really tell fortunes? What do you see in my palm?
6: You didn't wash your hands after supper. I mean, I see a long and beautiful life.
1: That's the way, Curly.
6: You're going to marry a handsome prince and live happily.

0: Good boy, Curly. You did it. You kept her up all night.
1: Oh, that's wonderful. Hi, here comes the king and queen.
2: Well, Jones, if the maiden is a real princess after all. Princess, are you asleep?
3: Excuse me, Your Majesty.
2: You're a pirate, Camille.
3: I am. I haven't been able to sleep all night. You see,
2: proves it. You are a real princess. Call the prince. We found a princess.
1: Well, we did it.
0: The beautiful princess will marry the handsome prince after all.
1: And it's all because of Curly. Curly? Where is he?
0: Hey, look down there on the floor.
1: Sleep again.

0: be close to home.
1: China never looked like this.
0: But there are buildings and people and camels. We're in Baghdad. Nobody's talking English.
1: Look, there's a crowd of people running this way.
0: Let's get out of here. Wait, all those people, they're falling on their knees and bowing to us. You think you want to play leapfrog?
2: I wonder who those three can be. Certainly their magic is great if they can fly. The Emperor must not hear of them, or I should lose my position as court magician. By all the power I possess, I, Mustafa, the Great, shall see that they are never heard from again. But how shall we do it?
0: We come from America. This is impossible. Nobody understands us. Wait, there's a man coming this way. Look at those silk robes he's wearing. He must be a king or something. I wonder if he's got pajamas on under.
2: Hail to thee, O great and powerful ones.
1: Is he talking to us?
2: I have seen thee descend through the clouds on your silver magic carpet.
0: What does he think we're doing? Selling rugs? Maybe he can give us directions. Pardon me, sir.
2: I am at your service, O powerful ones.
0: I think this guy's had too much chop suey. He's a noodlehead. Quiet! He's our only hope. We're trying to get back to the nuts and bolts laboratory. Do you know the way?
2: I know each road in Arabia.
1: Does that mean he can get us back?
0: Let's follow him. What can we lose? Lead on, my good fellow.
2: I have fooled them. They do not know of my sorcery. I shall trap them in my magic cave.
0: I'm getting tired of all this walking. Would one of you guys ask him where we're going? Pardon me, sir, but where are you leading us?
2: Just a short distance more, my friends.
0: Thank goodness. My bunions are going on a strike.
2: Observe yonder stone.
0: Yeah, I see it. Right on the ground.
2: Take hold of the ring in the center and lift it.
0: Come on, fellas. Give me a hand with this.
1: This is heavy.
3: Watch where you're going. Oh. Watch it now.
1: Look. A cave with steps leading down to it.
2: Correct. At the bottom of the steps, a door. Beyond that, there are three great halls. Take care not to touch the walls as you pass through, for to do so would instantly turn you into a pillar of fire.
0: That's a hot one.
2: Next, thou shalt find a door leading to a garden. The fruits are made of diamonds and rubies. You may gather as many as you like. I shall await your return.
0: Diamonds and rubies? Come on, let's go.
1: Here's the door. Let's open it.
0: So we get the diamonds and rubies, then what?
4: We sell them and get an airplane ticket home.
1: I didn't see any airports.
4: We should reach the garden any minute.
1: Look at that.
0: Diamonds and rubies and...
4: Boy, what a fortune. They should grow trees like this back home. Hey, what was that?
1: Sounded like someone closing a door.
5: That guy up there moved the rock back. We're trapped in here.
4: Ooh.
0: You and your diamonds.
4: How was I supposed to know we'd get locked in?
1: It's getting awfully dark in this cave.
4: I always wanted to be a caveman.
1: Hey, look over there, in that tree. It looks like a light.
0: Let's go see.
4: It looks like some kind of a rusty pitcher
0: with a candle in it. It's a lamp. Here, let me take it down.
6: I am the genie of the magic lamp. Command me, master, and I shall obey.
1: Hey, it's a real genie.
4: He ain't no genie.
1: How do you know?
4: He hasn't got brown hair. You know, I dream of genie with a light brown hair.
0: Hey, we'll test it.
4: Okay, Genie, bring me a corned beef sandwich.
1: Look at that sandwich. It's a foot tall.
0: He is a genie. Do you think maybe...
1: Sure he could. Just ask him.
4: He brought the sandwich, didn't he?
0: Okay. You see, Mr. Genie, we're lost. And we want to get back to the laboratory with the rocket ship.
1: Look, the rocket ship.
0: Come on, fellas, climb in.
4: Wait a minute, I haven't finished my sandwich.
0: You'll eat later, get in. Okay, Genie, send us back to the lab.
6: Yes, master.

0: We're going home. We're going home. We're going home.
1: Hey, Carly.
0: We're going home. Going home.
1: We're not going any place until we clean up this lab.
0: Ouch! What'd you hit me for?
1: You've been sleeping for half an hour inside this ship. I told you to dust it, not to use it for a bedroom.
0: Bedroom? You mean that...
1: Yeah, you fell asleep. Now grab that mop and get to work.
0: Well, what about the genie in the... Ouch! Ouch! I'm going, Mo. I'm going.

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0: You feel good. All right then, listen. You know, we may be under clear blue skies, but you know, it's getting a little cool out tonight, but that ain't gonna stop us, because if we try hard enough, we're gonna get this place. I said we're gonna get this place hotter than hell. For all the little girls out there, we got some girls out there tonight. I said we got some girls out there tonight. All right then, this is for all you strutters. All right, listen. I want to know if we got any people here tonight that like to get high.
1: We've landed on a rooftop. Let's climb through a window and see what's inside.
0: Southern Comfort, no, no!
2: We're in the castle again.
3: Who are those people?
0: Shh. No, we ain't gonna be drinking.
3: Your Majesty, we have looked everywhere and we have not found the real princess.
4: This is terrible. How is my son, the prince, ever to marry if we can't find him a princess?
3: I wanted to put an ad in the paper.
1: Quiet.
4: My son is very unhappy. Every prince must have a princess.
3: I know a cocker spaniel named Princess.
1: Someone's at the castle door.
4: Who goes there?
5: Excuse me, good sir, but may I come in?
4: I don't just let anybody into my castle, you know. Who are you?
5: I am a princess. I've lost my way in the forest.
4: A princess? Come in, my dear. By all means, come in.
1: I think that king has something up his sleeve.
3: Yeah, I'd like to crown him.
5: I was on my way back to my own castle when it started to rain.
4: Well then, why don't you spend the night here?
5: Why, thank you, sir. That's very nice of you.
3: He certainly has enough bedrooms in this place.
4: Courtiers, escort this fair young maiden to the guest chambers.
1: The king looks too happy. I don't trust him.
2: Look, he's whispering something to the queen.
4: Perhaps we have at long last found a princess for our son.
3: But how can we tell?
4: I have it. If she is really a princess, then she is of very delicate nature. I shall order 20 feather beds and 20 feather mattresses placed in her chamber.
3: Boy, is she going to have trouble making that bed.
4: And underneath all the feather beds and mattresses, I shall place one tiny pea. If she is really a princess, then it will disturb her slumber, and she won't sleep a wink all night.
3: That's some crazy way of making pea soup.
2: It's not fair.
1: What's not fair?
2: Putting one tiny pea underneath 20 mattresses. How can they expect her to feel that?
1: She does seem like an awfully nice princess.
3: Maybe they ought to throw in some carrots, too. You know, peas and carrots, in case she wants a midnight snack.
1: That's it.
3: That's what?
1: We'll help the princess.
3: I didn't say anything about helping any princess. I just want to get out of here.
1: Curly, would you desert a lady in distress?
3: I don't care what dress she's in.
2: Don't you want the prince to find a bride?
3: Let him do his own hunting.
1: I knew you'd feel just like we do.
3: I feel like going home.
1: Good, then we'll help her. Now here's my plan. And Curly, we need you. Quiet. You'll wake up the whole castle.
3: Oh, fellas, do I really have to go through with this?
1: Yes, now get moving. The bedroom is that way.
3: I feel awful silly in this dress.
2: It's not a dress, it's a sheet. Be careful, don't trip.
3: Do I have to carry this salami?
1: That's your magic wand, and don't you forget it.
2: Knock on the door.
3: Maybe she doesn't want to be disturbed.
1: It's for her own good. Now knock.
3: Why does it always have to be me? Princess! Yoo-hoo! Wake up. Maybe she went home and we should do the same thing.
1: Open the door.
3: What a time to go visiting.
2: There she is.

0: Ouch! Ouch! Didn't anyone ever teach you not to hit a good witch?
1: Get on your broomstick and fly back in there.
0: I'm going. Hey, lady. Princess.
2: Oh, I must be dreaming.
0: I've been called a lot of names in my day, but never a nightmare.
2: Who are you? What do you want?
0: I've come from a far distant land. I don't mind going back to tell your fortune.
2: In the middle of the night?
0: Oh, us fortune tellers work late hours. Now give me your hand. That's better.
2: You're tickling me.
0: I'm sorry. I mean, a thousand pardons, your princesship.
2: But can you really tell fortunes? What do you see in my palm?
0: You didn't wash your hands after supper. I see a long and beautiful life.
3: That's the way, Curly.
0: You're going to marry a handsome prince and live happily ever after. But first you must do

0: Good boy, Curly. You did it. You kept her up all night.
1: That's wonderful. Hi, here comes the king and queen.
2: Well, we shall soon see if the maiden is a real princess after all. Princess, are you asleep?
3: Excuse me, Your Majesty.
2: You look tired, my dear.
3: I am. I haven't been able to sleep all night. You see,
2: that proves it. You are a real princess. Call the prince. We've found a princess.
1: Well, we did it.
0: The beautiful princess will marry the handsome prince after all.
1: And it's all because of Curly. Curly? Where is he?
0: Hey, look down there on the floor.
1: Sleep again.

0: We landed in Chinatown. We must be close to home.
1: China never looked like this.
0: But there are buildings and people and camels. We're in Baghdad. Nobody's talking English.
1: Look, there's a crowd of people running this way.
0: Let's get out of here. Wait, all those people, they're falling on their knees and bowing to us. You think they want to play leapfrog?
2: I wonder who those three can be. Certainly their magic is great if they can fly. The Emperor must not hear of them, or I shall lose my position as court magician. By all the power I possess, I, Mustafa, the Great, shall see that they are never heard from again. But how shall I do it?
0: We come from America. This is impossible. Nobody understands us. Wait, there's a man coming this way. Look at those silk robes he's wearing. He must be a king or something. I wonder if he's got pajamas on under him.
2: Hail to thee, O great and powerful ones.
1: Is he talking to us?
2: I have seen thee descend through the clouds on your silver magic carpet.
0: What does he think we're doing? Selling rugs? Maybe he can give us directions. Pardon me, sir.
2: I am at your service, O powerful ones.
0: I think this guy's had too much chop suey. He's a noodlehead. Quiet! He's our only hope. We're trying to get back to the nuts and bolts laboratory. Do you know the way?
2: I know each road in Arabia.
1: Does that mean he can get us back?
0: Let's follow him. What can we lose? Lead on, my good fellow.
2: I have fooled them. They do not know of my sorcery. I shall trap them in my magic cave.
0: I'm getting tired of all this walking. Would one of you guys ask him where we're going? Pardon me, sir, but where are you leading us?
2: Just a short distance more, my friends.
0: Thank goodness. My bunions are going on a strike.
2: Observe yonder stone.
0: Yeah, I see it. Right on the ground.
2: Take hold of the ring in the center and lift it.
0: Come on, fellas. Give me a hand with this.
1: This is heavy.
3: Watch where you're going.
4: Oh, watch it now.
1: Look, a cave with steps leading down to it.
2: Correct. At the bottom of the steps, a door.

0: Beyond that, there are three great halls. Take care not to touch the walls as you pass through, for to do so would instantly turn you into a pillar of fire.
1: That's a hot one.
0: Next, thou shalt find a door leading to a garden. The fruits are made of diamonds and rubies. You may gather as many as you like. I shall await your return.
1: Diamonds and rubies? Come on, let's go!
2: Here's the door. Let's open it.
1: So we get the diamonds and rubies, then what?
3: We sell them and get an airplane ticket home.
2: I didn't see any airport.
3: We should reach the garden any minute.
2: Look at that.
1: Diamonds and rubies and...
3: Boy, what a fortune. They should grow trees like this back home. Hey, what was that?
2: Sounded like someone closing a door.
4: That guy up there moved the rock back. We're trapped in here.
3: Ooh.
1: You and your diamonds.
3: How was I supposed to know we'd get locked in?
2: It's getting awfully dark in this cave.
3: I always wanted to be a caveman.
2: Hey, look over there, in that tree. It looks like a light.
1: Let's go see.
3: It looks like some kind of a rusty pitcher.
1: With a candle in it. It's a lamp.
3: Here, let me take it down.
5: I am the genie of the magic lamp. Command me, master, and I shall obey.
2: Hey, it's a real genie.
3: He ain't no genie.
2: How do you know?
3: He hasn't got brown hair. You know, I dream of genie with the light brown hair.
1: Hey, we'll test him. Okay, genie, bring me a corned beef sandwich.
2: Look at that sandwich. It's a foot tall.
1: He is a genie. Do you think maybe...
2: Sure he could. Just ask him.
3: He brought the sandwich, didn't he?
1: Okay. You see, Mr. Genie, we're lost. And we want to get back to the laboratory with the rocket ship.
2: Look, the rocket ship.
1: Come on, fellas, climb in.
3: Wait a minute, I haven't finished my sandwich.
1: You'll eat later, get in. Okay, genie, send us back to the lab.
5: Yes, master.

0: going home. We're going home. We're going home.
1: Hey, Carly.
0: We're going home. Going home.
1: We're not going anyplace until we clean up this lab.
0: Ouch! What'd you hit me for?
1: You've been sleeping for half an hour inside this ship. I told you to dust it, not to use it for a bedroom.
0: Bedroom? You mean that...
1: Yeah, you fell asleep. Now grab that mop and get to work.
0: Well, what about the genie in the... Ouch! Ouch! I'm going, Mo. I'm going.

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In Metro Color. 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

0: Otto Preminger presents Bunny Lake is Missing. What suspense! Laurence Olivier is immense!
1: I just want to find one simple thing. One small, simple proof that Bunny Lake exists.
0: Come on, time!
2: Oh, yeah!
3: Oh, yeah. The zombies are there.
0: That's us!
4: That's me.
0: That's him.
2: That's he!
4: Carol Linley is keen as a knife.
0: Care delay will give you the time of your life. 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
2: Hello, this is Davy Jones of the Monkees. 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
3: 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A personally autographed photograph of Davy Jones or your favorite monkey signed to you with love. 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You could win a Monkey LP, a Polaroid swinger camera, a Philips Leisure Mate transistor, or a Hanamax play tape in the new UW Daily Mirror Monkey Lottery.

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0: Freezer wall 3225. Lifting out all of 16 nitro, starting up their engines at the same time, California style for the benefit of Austria and Mississippi. What you're looking at right now is over $500,000 worth of race cars, over 100,000 horsepower, and the crews are getting all the engines ready to go for the giant California style startup. We're going to ask that a little bit later, you all count down with me from 5 to 1, and have a signal all 32 money cars that are going to start their engines for the benefit of Austria and Mississippi. Yeah, remember, these micro cars are still about $30 a gallon, so they're going to wait a little bit on here.
1: The fire, the natural fuel engine comes to life, making more noise than a tornado.

Yeah.

I'm going to go to the hospital. I'm going to go to the hospital. I'm going to go to the hospital. I'm going to go to the hospital. I'm going to go to the hospital. I'm going to go to the hospital. I'm going to go to the hospital. I'm going to go to the hospital. I'm going to go to the hospital. I'm going to go to the hospital. I'm going to go to the hospital. I'm going to go to the hospital. I'm going to go to the hospital. I'm going to go to the hospital. I'm going to go to the hospital. I'm going to go to the hospital. I'm going to go to the hospital. I'm going to go to the hospital. I'm going to go to the hospital. I'm going to go to the hospital. I'm going to go to the hospital. I'm going to go to the hospital. I'm going to go to the hospital. I'm going to go to the hospital. I'm going to go to the hospital. I'm going to go to the hospital. I'm going to go to the hospital. I'm going to go to the hospital. I'm going to go to the hospital. I'm going to go to the hospital. I'm going to go to the hospital. I'm going to go

McEwen has garnered for dominant player all by himself.

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1: I run them all the same way, and it doesn't matter to me who's in the other lane. 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You know, mother drag racing will help you or she won't.

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2: 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But now, the best hotshot pilot in the galaxy was playing babysitter to an old man, a green kid, two robots, and a princess. Han Solo really had his hands full. Han Solo is back. Star Wars is back. Star Wars. Rated PG. 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

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This cart, right? Car that, right? 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I'll get it.

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1: I'm afraid it's starting to rain.
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1: Well, there's nothing romantic about getting wet.
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7: 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It's Tuesday at noon, and there's a huge line of traffic on Scenic Lake Road. And slowly I realize what it is. It's waste management picking up every trash can on the side of the road in Scenic Lake at noon on Tuesday. 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
8: Yo, my name's Oscar Goldman, and I have a show coming up. I have an album release party coming up, and I want everybody to be there. We got Problems playing from out of town. It's going to be a great show. We got special guests, hashtag money. I think that's how you say their name. Either way, I'm releasing my album. It's going to be on June 18th. All right, it's a Thursday night, $10 at the door at the Waterwheels in Columbia. I hope to see everybody there. It's going to be a great time. Such a high horse is on its way.
9: 911, what are you reporting?
10: We got someone or something crawling around out here.
9: Did you see what it was? Was it a person or an animal? Or
10: I can't tell. All I know is that my sensor light came on, and I just happened to glimpse and see this thing running across the yard. A good-sized man or something. It looks like a man. I don't know what it was. Just it ran across the yard.
9: Okay. You've had problems in the neighborhood before?
10: Yeah, my dog was killed here just recently. I don't know what it was. Whatever it is, it's running. I couldn't catch it if I was going to chase it. But whatever it was standing up. I'm out here looking through the window now, and I don't see anything. I don't want to go outside. Jesus Christ, you better...
9: Sheriff?
10: Deal!
9: Hello?
10: Get somebody out here.
9: What's going on now, sir?
10: That son of a bitch is about 6'9", I don't know.
9: Do you see him now, sir?
10: Yes, I'm looking right at him.
9: Uh-oh. Okay, hang on.
10: He's right...
9: Is he in your yard, sir?
10: Yeah, God, he's big.
9: Okay, what's he doing in your yard?
10: He's looking at me.
9: Okay. And the guy is on foot.
10: I don't know what... It's a big... Real big person. That's all I can say.
9: Okay, but it is a person.
10: I'd say it was a person, somebody really big. But he's all in black.
9: Is he a black male or a white male? Did you actually see whether, or was he just wearing black?
10: He's all black and he's big. He is big.
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4: Days after crossing the Platte River, a trail scout rode fast toward the McCorkles' wagon train. "Be ready. There's an outbreak of cholera up ahead." The captain immediately stopped the entire train. Cholera, a deadly, contagious disease that had killed more pioneers than anything else that they all feared. And now it lay on the trail right in front of them. The scout spoke up again. 20 people, 2 days from here. They died just like that. They must have drank some bad water. Best take another route or try to hang back for a while." The captain met with the families, and they voted to stay put for a few days. That night, Ma started boiling water. "Don't drink any water if it's brackish, girls. Better to go thirsty." In the morning, Taroni showed Pa cactus plants growing in low clumps along the river's edge. The plants looked like they had funny red eggs growing on top, all covered with thorny spikes. Taroni cut one open with his old knife. "You can suck on the inside of these plants to quench your thirst." Pa was a little nervous about getting a thorn in his tongue, but he gave it a try. With the big grin, he said, "Well, I'll be. It tastes sweet, like watermelon." While they waited, Sadie and Abby carefully picked a basket full of prickly pears to bring along. "Ouch!" hollered little Abby as the sharp spines pierced her fingers. "Well, I'd rather you prick your finger than be my horribly sick little sister who drank some bad water," Sadie reminded her. As the days stretched on, the search for clean water continued. Ma filled wooden barrels at one fresh stream, then Pa and Taroni strapped them to the sides of the wagon. Finally, the wagon captain said they had to move on. "We'll have to take our chances. Every day we wait, we are losing time. We don't want to hit bad weather when we cross the mountains out west." 6 days later, Ma held both girls tight, covering their eyes, as they drove past 20 fresh graves. Sadie clutched the little turtle that Taroni had given her. Somehow it reminded her to be strong. They all said prayers as they passed by. Pa looked about. His eyes fell on one small grave. On its cross hung a little girl's sunbonnet and a rag doll. He pondered out loud. "Whole families wiped out. Children orphaned. Women made widows out here in these wild lands, far from home." And now they had lost a full week of travel. Suddenly Pa was fearful that they wouldn't make it. They would suffocate in the desert heat or freeze to death in a Sierra blizzard like that Donner Party had done just 4 years before. Pa was quiet for days. He traveled along in a mostly silent world, talking only to Taroni. "What am I doing, bringing my beautiful girls to this wasteland?" Taroni did not speak much either. One night, he took out his old knife. The only sound was the rhythmic scrape of the blade on the whetstone as Taroni sharpened that old thing. Then he stopped. Into that silence he spoke. "Today you are in doubt. Be still and wait. When doubt passes, you will go forward in courage." The next day Pa hugged all three of his girls, Sadie, Abby, and Ma. They had come such a long way, and there was no turning back now. That night he played the fiddle
11: and sang a sad, sweet song. Swing low, sweet chariot. Those travelers dreamt of going west, but now they all just prayed that they'd make it to Fort Laramie to rest and resupply. But it was still many miles ahead.
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6: You won't believe what happened. I saw my dad walking into the shower naked. I swear he was Sasquatch.
7: Hello. I'm calling from Tracy, California. My name is Patrick. I'm a friend of David Allen, Dave Simmerly. And I was talking to him the other night, and I wanted to know what time the his program is going to come on. He told me today on Friday, but I'm not sure of the time. Anyways, I don't see no schedules or nothing, and I'm trying to find out what time he's going to be on his program. Thank you.
8: Yo, my name's Oscar Goldman, and I have a show coming up. I have an album release party coming up, and I want everybody to be there. We got Problems playing from out of town. It's going to be a great show. We got special guest hashtag Money. I think that's how you say their name. Either way, I'm releasing my album. It's going to be on June 18th. All right, it's a Thursday night, $10 at the door at the Waterwheels in Columbia. I hope to see everybody there. It's going to be a great time. Such a high horse is on its way.
9: Yeah, I'm just checking in March 2026. So far, midway through March, we're pretty clear on any Bigfoot activity. I've been patrolling from Columbia through Sonora and clear up to Twain Heart, and there was only one possible sighting early in March on the 7th near where Mono Way meets 108 south of Soulsbyville. I just can't confirm, but it was in the dark and probably a seven footer. It was a big squatch. If it was just it was dark and he was fading into the bushes. Anyway, we're all good. March 2026.
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5: 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Rooted in ancient ways of living to survive and sustain communities. And oh, they had many stories. Coyote rescues salmon. Winter gave way to spring, and in the mountains, snow began to melt. In California's Great Valley, rivers swelled and grasses began to grow. All of the land animals crept from hiding places. They watched as heavy rains gave way to gentle showers. Later, standing in the warm sun, they cheered, for now their food would be plentiful. "Let's celebrate," they cried out. And, just like you and me when we have a party, the animals tried to decide what to eat for this occasion. Some of the animals looked around and found strawberries, onions, ferns with tender fiddleheads uncurling, and there were acorns left over from fall. But right then, Bear and Rattlesnake woke up from their long winter sleep. "Raw, my belly is empty," Bear growled. "I want meat." "Yes," hissed Snake. "Squirrels and mice would be nice." And all at once, mice dove into holes underground, and squirrels scampered to treetops, and there they stayed. But all of the meat eaters agreed, after the long winter, meat would fill their bellies. Right then, Osprey flew overhead and dropped a big, juicy salmon on the ground. "Salmon," they all called out together. "More," growled Bear. "We need more salmon." So the bear people took off traveling upriver to find spring salmon, while Osprey called his relations, Eagle and Hawk. They flew west over the delta toward the Great Bay and out to the sea, searching for salmon. But when these hunters returned, they had nothing. No salmon anywhere. "Someone must have stolen the salmon," Raven cried. "But who?" And right about then, Lazy Coyote woke from another one of his naps. When he heard the commotion, he too wondered who had stolen the salmon. And he mumbled to himself, "Somebody stole it before I had a chance to steal it. But who? Was it Fox, hiding fish in his pond? No, Fox's pond was too small. Oh, maybe it was Otter out in the ocean. Maybe he had eaten all of the salmon. No, Otter's belly would have exploded to eat so much. And then Coyote remembered. High in the mountains lived the Itzcarea, she-cats. The Yokuts called them the Itzcarea. We call them mountain lions. They lived at the base of a waterfall, and everyone knows what cats like to eat. Salmon. In those long-ago days, there was a legend that behind the waterfall flowed a great underground lake with plenty of room to hide those fish. So Coyote slipped away and prepared to travel up into the high peaks to find those she-cat mountain lions, those Itzcarea. But before he left his own home, Coyote went to the madrone tree with its red bark. He peeled long pieces of bark from the tree and cut those pieces into the shape of fish. Nearby, he found an old deer who had died in winter. With a sharp stone, he cut open the deer's flesh, and from its bones he scooped out bone marrow. This he spread onto the pieces of bark. Then he wrapped them up in broad leaves, pretend fish, which then he put into his quiver, that leather pouch that hung on his back for carrying arrows. Before dawn the next day, coyotes slipped away, following rivers, streams, and creeks up and up into the high mountains, until just as the sun began to set, he heard the roar of a waterfall, and there he saw them, the Itzcarea, sitting in front of a little fire roasting acorns. And they saw him, too. "Oh, look, sister, there is Handsome Coyote. Yes, maybe he has come to tell us stories of the animals who live on flat land." They called to him. So Coyote trotted right up and sat by their fire, warming his paws. The mountain lions offered him some of their acorns. "Whoa, those would taste delicious with my salmon." And in a quick wink, Coyote lifted up one of his fake fish, then, just as quick, pushed it back into his quiver. The Itzcarea? Oh, their eyes flashed. One offered a shell filled with warm acorns, while the other stared at Coyote's pouch of arrows and fish. He pretended not to notice. Instead, he looked at the sky. "Oh, it's getting late, and I've had a long day of travel. I must make my own fire and lie down to sleep. I am grateful for the acorns." He asked for a brand of flaming wood from the mountain lion's fire. Then he hurried across the stream and built a fire of his own. He pulled out one of his fake fish, stabbed an arrow through it, and pretended to roast it. Soon, the old deer's bone marrow melted and drip, drip, dripped on the fire. The smell of roasting meat drifted on the breeze, and soon the two Itzcarea were whining to each other. "Row, he is roasting salmon. It smells so good. We want salmon, too." And all at once, when they thought Coyote was not watching, those two she-cats jumped up, grabbed a big pine bough, and holding it over their heads, they slipped behind the waterfall's veil. But of course Coyote was watching. He quickly tiptoed to the waterfall and stuck his scruffy nose into the water. And there he saw them, thousands of silvery salmon leaping into the air, their green and blue scales sparkling in the last glimmers of daylight. The legend was true. There was a great lake under the mountains. And the Itzcarea? They were the thieves. Suddenly, he hurried back to his camp and munched away on tree bark, acting as if his phony salmon was simply delicious. In no time, the two she-mountain lions were roasting real salmon, and that smell drifted to where Coyote sat. His empty belly rumbled. Oh, he was so hungry for real food that Coyote considered giving up and joining them in their feast.

0: eating it raw, sushi like we eat today. 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And so he sang as he pulled away the rocks that kept those fish locked in that lake. Slowly the water spilled over. Soon it carried all those salmon to streams, rivers, and back to the sea. Coyote sang to the moon. The two cats woke up. Oh, what was that? Asked one. Oh, nothing, said the other. Just the waterfall laughing. Go back to sleep. But it was really Coyote laughing, and all of us. For if Coyote had not rescued those fish, we would not enjoy salmon today.
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0: 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All right. We're already in the second hour of Classical for Beginners. I'm your host, Jimmy XS. And I'm a beginner in this classical, you know, I certainly don't barely know enough to be teaching anybody, but here we go. We're going to talk about Shostakovich, Dmitri Shostakovich, a modernist, 20th century modern composer from Russia who was born in 1906. In 1926, when he was just 19 years old, he wrote his first symphony, and it was a big hit, and he was like a top guy then for the rest of his life. I think he died in 1975, and there were some other Russian composers, Stravinsky and Mussorgsky, you know, doing stuff. And so I got this thing, Leonard Bernstein, who was a very popular conductor, you know, and lived during the same time as Shostakovich. And he's going to do a little talk about the Ninth Symphony from Shostakovich. So shout out to my Foothill friends, and take it away. Oh, and then we're going to listen to the Ninth Symphony from Shostakovich. All right.
1: I've just been rehearsing the Ninth Symphony by Shostakovich. Now, here's a question for you. When you hear someone speak of the Ninth Symphony, what do you immediately think of?

Beethoven's ninth, of course. What other ninth is there? Well, there are other ninths, and very good they are, too, some of them. But they exist, it would seem, in spite of the fact that for over 150 years, there has been a kind of mystique about ninth symphonies, ever since Beethoven's, which must have seemed like the last word on the symphonic subject back then in 1823. It's true that Franz Schubert, a few years later, did write a ninth symphony, a masterpiece, in fact, but he didn't know it was because it was never played during his lifetime. Besides, he wasn't counting. He just poured them out one after the other. But then came Schumann and Brahms, who never got past four symphonies each, so that they never had to face the awesome problem of following in Beethoven's giant footsteps. But then, moving right along, came Bruckner, who did reach his ninth, a great one. But he didn't live to finish it. And so by the time Mahler arrived at his ninth, we're now in the 20th century, Mahler found himself trapped in a veritable Ninth Symphony complex. His superstition about Ninth Symphonies was now so great that he tricked himself by calling the successor to his Eighth Symphony a song cycle, actually a symphony for voices known as Das Lied von der Erde. But he gave it no number, and only then did Mahler feel free to write his official Ninth Symphony, his super symphony, his last will and testament, because it was statistically his tenth, see? Amazing the lengths to which an artist will go in the cause of self-deception. Now, after Mahler, none of the succeeding 20th century symphonists got past their seventh or eighth. Curious, isn't it? Until Dmitri Shostakovich, who arrived at his ninth in 1945. At that moment, he was the hottest composer on earth, the one internationally adored composer whose every new work was anticipated like the latest colossal Hollywood movie, especially back in those dramatic days of the war with the emotional alliance of the West with the Soviet Union. New Russian music was being played everywhere, Prokofiev, Khachaturian, but especially Shostakovich. He was hot to the extent that the American radio networks competed with gigantic financial bids for the right to give the American premiere of Shostakovich's Seventh or Leningrad Symphony. And P.S., NBC One, and Toscanini played it. Well, here is this famous great Shostakovich faced with writing his Ninth Symphony. What a challenge, especially for a composer who adored Bruckner and Mahler and Schubert and Beethoven. But the larger challenge was this, that in that year of 1945, the war was finally over and evil crushed. The moment seemed to call for a super ninth, a ninth of ninths, a massive musical equivalent to War and Peace or whatever. It was virtually a commission from Stalin himself. But here the mystique of the number nine exerted itself in an odd way, so typical of Shostakovich. He didn't avoid writing one out of either humility or superstition. He simply wrote the least predictable and most surprising ninth that exists. Short, hilarious, circusy, an all-out fiesta, gleefully proclaiming, "Hooray, the war's over." In short, Shostakovich thumbed his nose at the great tradition of ninths, although he was perfectly capable of writing colossal symphonies, as we well know from the seventh and eighth that had preceded, but he was a great nose thumber. It has even been suggested that he was thumbing it at Stalin personally. Of course, when we play this wonderful symphony for you in a few moments, you'll hear one or two interludes that may strike you as less than gleeful, perhaps a bit melancholic, or even starkly severe in one brief instance.
But we'll come to see even those places in context as having their own rightful place in this musical human comedy. So what we are playing for you tonight is really an anti-ninth, starring Dmitri Shostakovich as the sardonic, comic anti-hero. This remarkable work takes its place among so many post-war anti-heroic theater and artworks like Osborne's Look Back in Anger or Graham Greene's Quiet American, or works that star non-heroes like Woody Allen and Mickey Mouse. In the first movement we're going to hear now, Shostakovich took as his musical model, of all people, Haydn, the least lengthy, least solemn, and least pompous symphonist of all. He adopts with amazing freshness Haydn's classical sonata form, exposition with exact repeat, development section, recapitulation, and coda. And what's more, he availed himself of Haydn's brand of humor. Not that Shostakovich ever lacked humor, wit, his own brand of irony or parody, but this is Haydnish humor, replete with pert piping little tunes, and tricky accents, tipsy phrasing, all those delightful elements of surprise. He even uses a fairly standard Haydn orchestration, adding only some trombones and percussion. It's all in the cause of fun. I think this first movement is going to make you feel you're at a party, a surprise party.

Now that right there was the Ninth Symphony from Dmitri Shostakovich, Russian composer, a modernist composer, meaning he was doing work after 1900, a 20th century composer, if you will. That was performed by the New York Philharmonic in 1973 and conducted by Leonard Bernstein. You know, that guy was a bit of a celebrity conductor, Bernstein was. So we're going to have a little bit of time here, and so we're going to carry on. We're going to carry on doing Shostakovich. He was one of he's considered the last great symphonist. Things changed after him. He was a bit of a neoclassic type of guy. And so we're going to do, I think we got what do we got lined up here? I thought the eighth. Well, I'll let you know at the end, but it's Shostakovich, and I think it's his 10th century symphony or something like that. This is why you tune in. This is why you tune in. I'm Jimmy XS, your host, broadcasting from the foothills of Northern California, the foothills of the Sierra Nevada Mountains.

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held up a bullseye and said, you just got one throw. Where you want to go? I said, home. What I hit was the road. I didn't

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0: 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You and I together here in Paris, sitting at a sidewalk cafe.
1: Now, I'm afraid it's starting to rain.
0: 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Isn't it just so romantic?
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5: Oh, hi, I saw your sign over here in Pinecrest, and, you know, I didn't see him just recently. I saw him over there here about 2019. I believe that was a year over on C-23. That was the campsite. And I know I seen him. It wasn't quite morning, but it wasn't night. But the shadows, I seen him up in a tree. But that's what I saw. And I know I saw it. And I saw the sign, and I felt like it was a sign for me to come and call and tell you about it. But I seen Bigfoot. He real.
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7: Yo, my name's Oscar Goldman, and I have a show coming up. I have an album release party coming up, and I want everybody to be there. We got Problems playing from out of town. It's going to be a great show. We got special guest #Money. I think that's how you say their name. Either way, I'm releasing my album. It's going to be on June 18th. All right, it's a Thursday night, $10 at the door at the Waterwheels in Columbia. I hope to see everybody there. It's going to be a great time. Such a high horse is on its way.
8: Hey, how's it going? I was just calling to see what you guys were all about. Drove by this place in Felton. Felt a little spooky. Had some Bigfoot sightings the night prior. Thought you might want to check it out. Thank you.
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9: 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Up a rugged coastline, he discovered a wild world filled with rich abundance and natural beauty. He named it California and claimed that land for Spain, the year 1524. But other people already lived in this paradise, healthy and resourceful, living on all that the land provided. By 1524, California's first people numbered more than 300,000, 500 tribes, 90 languages. But suddenly, that ship sat off their coast. And over the next 200 years, the Spaniards came with their religion, their worldly ways, their modern tools, horses, and their guns. For glory, God, and gold, the Spaniards declared. By 1769, they began building missions and marking borders along the wild land. They stomped with their big boots across California, expanding Spain's vast empire, intent on converting and civilizing California's first people. But instead, the Indians were forced to do harsh labor, treated with brutality and thoughtless cruelty. In just 60 years, over 60,000 First Nations people had died of wretched diseases that they had never felt before. Their babies did not survive, and they died trying to escape, viciously killed by the very people who had come to save them. But many retreated into California's rugged mountains and barren deserts to live their lives in tradition. They knew the land, and they were part of it. Mexico rules. In 1827, the new Mexican government expelled Spain from these lands. Native peoples' tribes were disappearing. Their languages, customs, and traditional ways of living began to dwindle. In 1827, California's first people numbered only 240,000. Rather than thriving, as they had done for 300 generations and more, their numbers now were steadily shrinking. With Mexican rule came the reign of the Californios and their great rancheros, glorious farms, vineyards, and orchards. The families of the rancheros had names that still stand across California. Names like Sepúlveda, Vallejo, Dominguez, Verdugo, Arguello, Serrano. But who did the hard labor on these rancheros? It was still California's Indians, forced into servitude and bondage. Many protested. Wars for freedom even broke out. Over the next 30 years, ever more First Nations people died from disease, starvation, heartless cruelty. By 1845, California's native population had dwindled to less than 75,000. More than 165,000 gone in less than 30 years, reduced by three-fourths of their original numbers. Imagine an orange cut into four pieces. Now quickly throw away three pieces. Hurry! You only have one left. And that is all that was left of California's first people. The Gold Rush. When the world rushed in for gold and California joined the great union of these United States, there was no justice, no saving grace to protect California's first people. Not only disease and hardships, but now the new California Yankees simply wanted to get rid of the Indians and not just force them out, but murder them. During its gold rush heyday, the town of Marysville, California, paid a bounty for Indian scalps. Children were kidnapped. Massacres of entire villages plagued the land. In less than 10 years, another 55,000 Indians had been killed, bringing the number of First Nations people in this land of plenty and beauty down to fewer than 20,000 as the gold rush quieted. In 1900, as a new century rolled across the world bringing great promise, California's Indians numbered less than 6,000. Generations of families gone. Wise knowledge of how to live in harmony with the earth gone. Languages, whole tribes gone. And stories lost forever. All gone.
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1: Secret to songwriting. 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

whatever the case was, I ended up arriving upon my answer for that question. 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
1: Today's episode is part one of a two-part story, I Feel the Earth Move. May 18, 1980 was a monumental day in the history of the United States. After several months of bluster, a geologically young volcano in Washington State named Mount St. Helens literally blew her top. The eruption removed 1,300 feet from the volcano, created monolith dust clouds, flattened trees for hundreds of square miles, and sent a pyroclastic flow of superheated gas that in turn created a mammoth flow of mud and debris that destroyed buildings 50 miles away. 57 people died in this earth-shattering event. On May 25th, just 1 week after Mount St. Helens eruption, a magnitude 6.0 earthquake on the Richter scale struck the Long Valley Caldera just a few miles southeast of the town of Mammoth Lakes. This initial quake was followed in the next 48 hours by a swarm of magnitude 4 or larger quakes, including three greater than 6.0. Startled geologists also noticed that the floor of Long Valley had risen a dramatic 10 inches. Damage from earthquake shaking was most pronounced in the Mammoth and Crowley Lakes area. After the first event on May 25th, Mammoth Lakes was without power for several hours. There was some damage to buildings, including broken windows and water mains, cracked plaster, and fallen chimneys. Stores and businesses suffered damage to shelf stock, and extensive destruction to breakable contents in homes was commonly reported. Initial damage losses to schools and other public buildings and roads in the Mammoth Lake region was estimated to be about $2 million. Landslides and rock falls were common throughout the region, with one rock slide injuring two hikers in the nearby Yosemite backcountry. Huge dust clouds would form in the mountain canyons after the larger quakes, and ground cracks were abundant in the Mammoth Lakes area. The earthquakes continued for another 3 days, though not as severe as the opening salvo. Especially because of the recent cataclysmic event in Washington State at Mount St. Helens, geologists were alarmed and the activity received lots of press. Geologists brought in additional equipment to carefully monitor the Earth's movement. Swarms of earthquakes continued in the area on and off for the next 2 years as scientists, government officials, residents, and visitors all held their collective breath. Be sure to stay tuned to Alt 92.5 Sierra Wave Radio to hear part two of this Tales Along El Camino Sierra episode.
0: Now it's time for the Fire on the Mountain Radio Hour, where we explore artists who have performed in the county at many different Fire on the Mountain productions. Richard Burle, Corinne Grandstaff, and crew put together many, many great events throughout the years, including Sonora Blues Festival, Sonora Christmas Craft and Music Festival, the Twainhardt Summer Art and Wine Festival, and several other standalone concerts and events. Corinne donated several boxes of CDs, which our volunteers are cross-referencing with event posters and hazy memories to bring you the cream of the crop from decades of amazing music. Sit back and enjoy the likes of Joe Craven, Doo Doo Wah, Joe Bonamassa, and much more.

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0: Dad got something stuck in his reed. 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
1: Would you put us on? Okay. 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
1: 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When you think about music in Twain Heart and Tuolumne County, you probably start to hear banjos plucking and ukuleles strumming. So we have concentrated our local Americana artists to play every afternoon so that you can hear local favorites such as Risky Biscuits, Willie T. Taylor, Cactus Bob, Tyler Lloyd Emery, Driving Nails, and more. 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

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We have a song coming up here from Kamiko Kasai. She's a Japanese jazz R&B singer who started out in the late 60s, I think 1970s. She put out her first album, and through the 80s put out albums. She did a lot of collaborations. Gil Evans comes to mind. This song came out in 1982, and it's called this song came out in 1982, and it's called Stepping Outside Tonight. I hope you're stepping outside tonight, Sonora.

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You're listening to the Funky Groovy Chill Show on KFUT. Coming up next, we're going to hear a song from King Sonny Aid. This particular album is King Sonny Aid and his African beats. This is from 1984. And this song is called Oranja. Also, on one of the songs, not this particular song, but Stevie Wonder plays harmonica on the King Sonny Aid album called Aura. Well, let's check it out.

Jamestown. I'm Jimmy XS. You're listening to the Funky Groovy Chill Show on KFUT 89.5 Twain Hearts. Right here, we're going to hear a song called Mr. Who from the Black Children Sledge Funk Group from their album Love is Fair.

Hello, Frostbite Creek. Hello, Groveland and Tuolumne City. This is KFUT 89.5, Twain Hart. I'm Jimmy XS, and we're going to play a song here from the Fania, All Stars. The All Stars were formed in 1968, and it's basically a showcase for the Fania Records. That was based out of New York. This particular song came out in 1978. It's called Space Machine. Ride, ride, ride.

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1: 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Coming up next, a song from Peter King. A song that was actually recorded in 1974 and didn't come out. The entire album didn't come out for, I think, 30 years later. And he had released other albums. This one just didn't happen for whatever reason. Here's a song from the album called Shango. This song is called Mr. Lonely Wolf.

Angels Camp. Angels Camp. Murphy's.

Interesting song choices on here. I think we should listen to a disco version of One of These Days on KFUT.

Oh, Barrett's Ferry. Whiskey's Bend. Vallecito. This is Jimmy XS. So we're going to hear a song right now from Jimmy Sabatier. He was born in New York and in 1936 and then went on to... did like salsa music, I guess. And by the time 1970 rolled around, he put out this album with this song called Por Primera Vez.

Sonora. Oh, Grocery Outlet and Red Church, Save Mart, all those places downtown. This is Jimmy XS. This is the Funky Groovy Chill Show. And coming up right now is going to be a funky banger from Anita Sarawak. This song came out in 1976, and it's called Sophisticated Lady.

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8: 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It's Tuesday at noon, and there's a huge line of traffic on Scenic Lake Road. And slowly I realize what it is. It's waste management picking up every trash can on the side of the road in Scenic Lake at noon on Tuesday. 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
9: Yo, my name's Oscar Goldman, and I have a show coming up. I have an album release party coming up, and I want everybody to be there. We got Problems playing from out of town. It's going to be a great show. We got special guest hashtag Money. I think that's how you say their name. Either way, I'm releasing my album. It's going to be on June 18th. All right, so Thursday night, $10 at the door at the Waterwheels in Columbia. I hope to see everybody there. It's going to be a great time. Such a high horse is on its way.
10: 911, what are you reporting?
11: I got a strange going on out here. Something just killed my dog.
10: Something killed your dog?